0: there and see if they can do it. And if you've got some good guys out there like the Montewillos and Rory Jarvis and guys like, you know, very experienced guys that can help you and are willing to, and if you're willing to learn and listen, that is how a lot of these guys get going.
1: Hopefully that answers your question. Yep. Maybe Suncor, or he's working.
0: And that's not the only way, but that's
1: Maybe Suncor has a whole bunch of horses he can jump on during his breaks. I doubt it.
0: Well, you never know. you never know. But I mean, the other thing, I mean, a part of it too is that, you know, in the old days when they used to use a few, somebody didn't show up, and you know, they might just grab you and throw you on there, and you would literally be thrown to the wolves. Well,
1: Roger Moore's one that he is now over the CPCA, but Roger outrode at a very young age and made his debut at the Calgary Stampede, outriding for Jim Knight, because Jim's outrider got hurt while Roger was cleaning the stalls and said, "Kid, you want to outride? Sure."
0: Yes.
1: And the career was born for Roger Moore.
0: And you know, and it can happen just like that. Well, when we were in Medicine Hat there the last day, if you remember, we had the spotlight, Clarence Peters, who was the recipient of our past member tribute here last fall at our annual WPCA Awards banquet. Well, he was a jockey. He was riding racehorses for Johnny Swain. And one day, one of the guys got hurt, and Johnny Swain said, "You're on." Never been in a race before, and that was in 1954 at the Edmonton Exhibition. So that's there's really no magic formula. Now, probably the best, most structured way to do it is start as a barn hand, get a feel, find out what horsemanship is all about, work with them, get to know horses, connect with them, get out there, learn how to ride, learn how to, and let the other guys teach you. And the other thing is, okay, if you want to become an outrider, one thing you're going to have to do is you got to be hungry. You got to want to do it. It is not for everybody. No. You have got to want to do it. Some guys, they get into a race just to say that they got into a race. You got to want to do it. You want to go out there and you want to hunt rides and you want to try to get up there where you're riding 6, 7, 8, 9 heats a night. That is when you become an outrider. When you know that you've made it.
1: And some nights you're not feeling your best, but you're going to suck it up, and it's a long way from the heart, and you get on the horse and do your job, whether it be holding leaders or throwing the stove. You got to do it.
0: Yep.
1: And here, let's go give me an update on the Lennox leaderboard. Here's
0: okay,
1: Billy.
0: Here we go. And, yes, of course, let's check out the score, our Lennox leaderboard. Lennox is the leader in energy-efficient climate control solutions. Air is life. Let's make it perfect. And our Kirk's Trail Tire Wheels on Fire Fast Time of the Night. Still, Troy Dorchester with that 104.23. Number two, good run for Todd Baptiste tonight. And he really needed a good run here. And he got it here tonight, 104.42. Ross Knight sitting third with a 104.88. Dayton Sutherland, he will win our Crush It Heat of the Night. He's good for fourth right now with a 105.11. And then Cody Ridsdale in there for fifth with a 106.08. And then we've got DJ King in sixth, Gage Flatt in seventh, Chance Benzmiller at eighth, Ryan Baptiste in ninth, and Troy Flatt rounding out the top 10 for times that we have so far.
1: Yeah, let's move on to heat number seven as they roll onto the track where their practice turns. Here's what the barrels look like at heat number seven. Coming off of one, Lane McGillivray for League Projects.
0: And off of barrel number two, this is going to be Jordy Fike for Full Force Ventures Limited.
1: Coming up, barrel number three, the former CFLer Mitch Sutherland for Hub International Insurance Brokers.
0: Okay, let's check out our outriders. And Lane McGillivray's got Brendan Nolan and Trey McGillivray. Jordy Fike's got Nolan Cameron and Rory Armstrong. And Mitch Sutherland has Ethan Matawillo and Weston Sutherland.
1: Great crowd here on a Saturday night. We don't really know what the weather was going to bring us, and I think many of these fans didn't really know what to wear. So many of them are probably a little bit overdressed, but also that chills in the air too, so maybe not. As they made their practice turns, they come back into the infield. Lane McGillivray, last one to join the party in the infield. He lines up at the bottom of barrel number one. We are now set. Here's a call. Heat number seven.
2: There's the sound of the horn and the flaring nostrils of the thoroughbreds go to the top of that number one barrel as League Project stalls for just a moment as Hub International and Mitch Sutherland takes advantage of that. But can Mitchie Boy get to the rail with Hub International? He's got League Projects and Lane McGilvery to the inside with Jordy Fikes, Full Force Ventures running in third. As we go into that backstretch run, he's got that speed to take the rail. He is Mitch Sutherland and Hub International and now League Projects. And Lane McGilvery, it says, well, I'm going to switch the roue and go to the outside of you, this time to the right side. Full Force Ventures and Jordy Fike is running back in third place with the Outriders in hot pursuit. You won't see this too often. McGilvery lost the rail, but that horsepower allows him now to go too wide, running second place to Mitch Sutherland's Hub International Insurance Brokers, with Lane McGilvery's League Projects chasing him down. Make some noise for the Wagon Boys. He is Mitch Sutherland, Hub International at the Bungie Field to Feed finish line. Bets out League Projects by half a wagon length, who is two wagon lengths over Jordy Fike in Full Force Ventures in the Speedy finish to heat number seven.
1: Yeah, Speedy heat number seven. Mitch Sutherland just comes off barrel number three and goes basically wire to wire in that one. Let's go back to the running times now from heat number six.
2: Six, the running times. Kurt Benz Miller for Team Payton. Penalty free 105-28, 105-28, Team Payton and Kurt Benz Miller. Dean Drager for youthriftyanimal.com had a running time of 104.65. He was assessed a five-second penalty for hitting his barrel. Brings him up to 109.65. His total time, 109.65. youthriftyanimal.com and Dean Drager. Doug Irvine, Spruce Grove Saints, had a slow running time of 111.21 and then was penalized 6 seconds. 5 seconds for his wagon hitting a barrel. 1 second for that outrider being outside that 200-foot perimeter, brings him up to 117.21, 117.21 for Spruce Grove Saints, Chuck Wagon, and driver Doug Irvine. Your running times presented by Wrangler.
1: Well, heat number seven, pretty good one there. Mitch had a good run off barrel number three there.
0: Oh, no, it was a great run, for Mitch there. And I'll tell you, Lane McGilvery and Jordy Fike, you know, they were both pretty good there. Lane ended up having to try to overtake him coming too wide around the corner there, but just came up a little bit short. Lane didn't probably get the jump that he was hoping to off of barrel number one, but he drove a good race nonetheless. But again, we can't take anything away from the race, the run there that Mitch Sutherland just had. Great run off of barrel number three, as you say.
1: We haven't had a lot of good runs off barrel number one here so far tonight.
0: No, you know, it's like the whammies are hanging out in there because there's a lot of guys that are...
1: Chance Benzmiller in heat number three did. But outside of that, yeah, there's been tough times.
0: No, it hasn't been the barrel that you would have hoped for tonight. So, but that doesn't mean that's not going to change. I mean, there's some guys there that... Well, they're going to need to make it work for them here tonight. We'll see if their luck's going to be any better than the guys in the first half of the program.
1: Yeah, barrel number one in the next two heats are huge ones. So Preston Faithful will be coming off one next. Following that, look who's off one. And the following heat, that'll be Jamie Labick-Kane, who right now is in that top three, looking to solidify a spot to the championship dash come tomorrow night. By the way, it'll be same time racing tomorrow, shortly after 5 o'clock, which means we'll be on the air with the pre-race show on WPCA Radio, presented by Century Downs Racetrack and Casino. We'll be on at 4:45, as we have Behind the Barns, brought to you by Lamley's, with Cass Patterson, part of that pre-race show, as we're about to roll into heat number eight. We'll set up the barrels for heat number eight for you, coming up barrel number one. We heard from him earlier tonight. Preston Faithful off one for the De Havilland Aircraft Canada, and that is the Water Bomber Division.
0: Yes, and off of barrel number two, this is going to be the local favorite, and this is going to be a big run for him because he does have a shot, albeit remote. A shot is a shot. Give me enough rope to either catch a star or hang myself, and that's all that he really needs here. So, and that is Chris Molly for Benoit Oilfield Services.
1: And coming up barrel number three, it is Cruz Benzmiller for Wrangler Coating Limited.
0: All right, our outriders, Preston Faithful's got Rory Jarvis and Nolan Cameron. Chris Molly has Brendan Nolan and Caden Molly, and Cruz Benzmiller has Trey McGilvery and Wyatt Dick.
1: Like that Jim Carrey movie. So you're saying I have a chance.
0: That's right.
1: Yeah, Chris Molly has a chance. As they're making their practice turns, it is a chilly, windy Saturday night. It feels like a fall evening, and it's almost the end of June. as they're coming into the infield, making the practice turns. After that, they'll head up to that first corner. Should remind you, in our next Herald timeout, we'll talk a little WPCA apparel with a couple that has been a big part of the WPCA and a big part of the apparels. And, of course, if you want something with a hat, jacket, shirt, hoodie, they're the ones to see. So we'll have a big announcement, and we're looking forward to that. So they helped me out in Grand Prairie. I didn't listen to my mom that morning. I didn't take a coat with me. And I was sitting in Grand Prairie, and I was freezing. And Ken came through for me. Oh, isn't that great?
0: I hope so.
1: He brought me a hoodie. There's a hoodie, yeah. So yeah.
0: No, I remember that because you were. We had to rescue you, Greg, and Ken and Murney rescued you. So you got to.
1: Yeah, love them to death.
0: Yeah, well, I think you're going to love this little conversation that we had. Well, actually, it was more than a little bit of conversation because we got, you know, we had about 18 minutes of it, and we had to get it down to about a third of that.
1: So we don't need
0: which
1: to race
0: we did,
1: for the rest
0: but
1: of the
0: that's
1: night.
0: Okay.
1: Yeah, we don't need the race for the rest of the night. There we go.
0: Yeah. They've been wonderful. Oh, and as they said, they've got the new Kelly Sutherland book from Glenn Mickelson.
1: Yes.
0: It has come out. Wayne and Doreen bought the first one. She's already three chapters through it. So said it's quite a story.
1: Yeah.
0: And I could imagine it would be quite a story.
1: Yeah, Glenn reached out to me this week, got my mailing address, and I'll be getting one in my mailbox here fairly soon. As they made their practice turns, they come back into the infield. Big run for the man coming up, barrel number two here. Chris Molly lines up. Just on the outside of that top three, also on the outside of that top three, the man lining up in barrel number one from Frog Lake, Alberta, Preston Faithful. He stops. We'll hear the horn. Here's the call. Heat number eight.
2: The horn as Benoit feels Chris Molly fast on that number two. Fortis, Alberta, barrel and flies out alongside the Havilland's Water Bomber and Preston Faithful with Wrangler locating and Cruz Benz Miller's slow start on three chasing Preston Faithful to Havilland's Water Bomber in between turns one and two. He's fallen back to Chris Molly and Benoit Oldfield Construction as Chris is to the extreme outside, three quarters of a length ahead, now looking to be fast to see if he can move in along that rail. He's got the Havilland's Water Bomber and Preston Faithful in second place with Wrangler locating and Cruz Benz Miller running in third. The Outriders are in hot pursuit of a former Wainwright Stampede champion in Chris Molly. Benoit Oldfield Construction leads the charge out of that third turn. Preston Faithful to the back as Molly sets him up for the Hub International home stretch drive. Chris Molly to the Bungie Field to Feed finish line. 2.5 wagon lengths ahead of Wrangler locating Cruz Benz Miller, who edges out by half a wagon length. Preston Faithful and Havilland Aircraft Canada Water Bomber in the finish two, heat number eight.
1: Chris Molly needed a good, solid run. He got one tonight. Now, it's going to be fast enough to get in the championship dash. Only time and a whole lot of heat, so we'll determine that. Let's go back to running times now with Gary.
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1: Good, solid run by Chris Smalley. Boy, did he need it, and he got got exactly what he wanted.
0: Well, you know what, and I think he lost probably a quarter of a second, maybe a half second off of the start there a little bit because, you know, Preston Faithful, it could be borderline late to barrels.
1: All right.
0: Well, he got in there. Chris Smalley's outfit was ready to start, and they just about hit it. And actually, they snugged up the tugs just as they were going in. Now, if the horn went, then he would have been gone, and he would have had the rail, no problem. But he was actually rolling back, you know, when that horn went, and I think that's what cost him. It cost him a quarter of a second there, at least I think. And but the other part where it would have cost him some time there was. Had he started when he wanted to start, he would have been out front so far ahead, he would have had the pick of the racetrack. He did by the time they got to the backstretch and they came out of the second turn, was able to get far enough ahead of Preston Faithful and take the rail. But Chris was flying out there, and I think, you know, that's the most impressive run we've seen all night. And he has, we talked about it, Greg. He had a chance. He's given himself a chance now.
1: Yeah.
0: Now he needs a little luck, but he has got his job. He has got his job done,
1: and he'll be
0: right there at the end, I think.
1: And I think that's all you really want to do, right? You just want to make sure you do your job. Now the other things have to fall into place for him. There's a few guys ahead of him that he has to leapfrog over to get into the third spot, but. Tonight, Chris Molly did what he was supposed to do. That's having a good run. By the way, Eric Perry, listening.
0: Eric.
1: Yes, remember Eric?
0: Perfect.
1: Yeah.
0: Former Outrider.
1: Yeah, former Outrider. He's helping out with Chris Molly when Chris is here and around the Brad McMahon area, Brad. And so Eric's got a question for Evan McGee, if he can get him some Crush It hard iced tea. There we go.
0: Well, absolutely. All you got to do is show up. I mean, the Crush It guys are here. And speaking of Crush It Hard Iced Tea, made with provincial vodka. Of course, we've been having a lot of fun with what they're doing, because if you think that you can pick the Crush It Heat of the Night winner, you got to prove it. Now, every race night, Crush It is giving fans the chance to have their say and pick the driver that will win the Heat of the Night race. So what you got to do is you got to go, and this is, pretty much before we even go on air, is go to crush-it.com/WPCA. Well, first confirm that you are 18 years old or later, and then you can hit the link, and it'll give you the heat, and you'll be able to choose which driver you think. And then after the show is over, you can go back and you can see who the heat winners were, and you can pick which heat you thought was the best overall. The drivers are going to get bonuses as it comes up to that. And tonight, our Crush It Heat of the Night was heat number 5. And it looks like Dayton Sutherland is going to get a nice little bonus for winning that heat here tonight.
1: So, Eric, just crush it. Just go online and crush it, man. There we go.
0: Yeah, you just got to show up and the guys will be there.
1: There we go. Hopefully that answers your question, Mr. Perry. I haven't seen him for a long time, and all of a sudden I just get a text. There we go. As we roll into heat number 9 now, we'll set up the barrels for heat number 9 coming off. Barrel 1, it is Jamie Labicane, and it's for Wild Rose Pumpkin Compression Limited, and that is out of Lloydminster. Thank you to Rod Wild.
0: And off of barrel number 2, it's going to be Luke Tournier. He is driving for Pit Ernies.
1: And coming up, 3 chat fight for the Tomco Group of Companies.
0: And our outriders here, Jamie Labicane's got KLA Jeunesse and Hayden Montewillo. Luke Tournier's got Brendan Nolan and Nolan Cameron. And Chad Fike has Rory Jarvis and Ethan Montewillo.
1: Talked about barrel number 1 not being kind to many of the drivers here so far tonight. I say so far. Guy coming up barrel number 1 in this heat, he's had some great runs here. And we'll see if he can do another one. That's Jamie Labicane. In contention to be in that championship dash. Pretty well, I want to say, he's not going to nail it down, but close to nailing down if he has a solid run here, Billy. As they made their practice turns, they come back into the infield. Jamie Labicane, the last one to pull in. To the bottom of the barrel, number 1. We are now set. This is a call. Heat number 9. Back over to Gary.
2: The horn, and they're off as Jamie Labicane goes hard to the top of that number 1 barrel with the Wild Rose Pump and Compression to the outside as the Tomco Group of Company, as the dust is flying into the face of Luke Tournier with Padernes, as Luke runs in third chasing down Jamie Labicane. Wild Rose Pump and Compression with the Tomco Group of Companies, and Chad Fike a half a wagon length back of him, Padernes Incorporated, and Luke Tournier is running about three wagon lengths off of the leader. He's second in the show, and he can smell that number 1 spot in the aggregate. He is Jamie Labicane for Wild Rose Pump and Compression, but it's the Tomco Group of Companies and Chad Fike who aren't giving an inch, with Padernes and Luke Tournier running in third. Out of that third turn they come. The leader is Jamie Labicane and Wild Rose Pump and Compression, and here they come down the lane to the Bungie Field to Feed finish line. Labakane to the inside. Tomko to the outside. But Wild Rose will hang on half a wagon length ahead of the Tomko group of companies and Paderni's Incorporated. Luke Tournier strikes him third in the finish to heat number nine.
1: Yeah, Jamie Labakane in contention to be in that final three in the Dash for Cash come tomorrow. Pretty good job to potentially solidify that spot. Let's go back to the running times now with Gary.
2: 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Chris and Benoit got them fast. 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Preston Faithful for De Havilland Aircraft of Canada's Water Bomber, 105.91. 105.91. De Havilland Aircraft of Canada and the Water Bomber with their driver, Preston Faithful. Wrangler wraps it up in heat number eight. New leader, Chris Mully, Benoit Oldfield Construction.
1: Great run by Jamie Labakane. Okay. Great run by Chris Mully there. Fast time of the night right now. But heat number nine, it was Jamie coming off one. Looking to solidify a spot to that top three in a Dash for Cash tomorrow. Just may have done it here tonight.
0: I think he did. Yeah, great run there. Great run there for Jamie. He was sitting, you know, he was sitting second overall. But, well, if you had looked at the draw right off the bat, you'd said, well, number one, that's what you want. But given some of the earlier heats, it might not have been exactly what you want. But he made a great run there, you know, out there. And I think he's punched his ticket to the final there. I think that's probably pretty safe to say. Chris Mully, great run for him there. And now, you know, what's going to be really, really interesting, Greg, is that the other two guys currently that are in that that final, Ray Crotto Jr., Chance Vegan, they are both coming off of barrel number three tonight. Now, we've seen both of them blow the doors off of a lot of guys from that outside barrel, but it could be tough tonight on that, especially on this this racetrack here. And, you know, because of the size of it, Logan Gorst obviously on the inside, Lane Flat on the inside of Ray Crotto Jr., Aubrey Matawillo and Darcy Flat on the inside of Chance Vegan. And Chance Vegan doesn't have, you know, the short barrel outfit that he had here a couple of years ago. It's coming.
1: Yep.
0: He still can make some big runs off of that. Of course, you know, Ray Crotto Jr., we'll see what he's going to have. But it could be tough for those guys. I'm not putting them out. They got a little bit of a buffer zone, but I think they're going to be needing every bit of that here tonight, because the top three are actually separated by only less than a half second from, you know, one, two, three. Jamie Labakane right there, I think, you know, he's probably put himself in a good spot to be the overall aggregate winner and qualify for that championship final in first place after the run we just saw.
1: So 9 of the 12 heats are into the books. We're going to take a timeout right now. When we come back, heats number 10 and 11 and 12. You're listening to live coverage. It is the 73rd Annual Wainwright Stampede, and you're tuned in to WPCA Radio.
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10: Yes, I've got actually two special guests with me here tonight. I have got our merchandise trailers, KMC Sales. I've got Ken and Mernie Melvin. Thanks for spending a little time with us here on the program.
11: Oh, I'm completely honored to be here. Thank you.
12: Me too, Billy.
10: I don't think a lot of people know just how did you get into the promotional wear, the sportswear program, and how did you end up with the WPCA?
12: Many years ago, I was a part owner of a sports licensing company called Software Athletics, and we provided product, NHL product, MLB product, a whole bunch of stuff. We had Lanny McDonald signed with us to do promotional product with him, Eddie Olchuk, and then there was a bunch of other athletes that we worked with. Pat Clayton with the Calgary Stampeders. We were doing some stuff with Doug Flutie, etc. And we wound up selling the company. And part of my job as well, too, was corporate apparel under the banner. And we were doing a lot of stuff with the Husky Downhill. From there, I branched off into other corporations, like with Molson's. I worked with George Reed for many years. Herm Harrison at XL Radio. Had a lot of fun doing it, and I just kept on doing it.
10: And you mentioned Molson's, and I'm actually going to go over to Mernie now, because you were a longtime employee of Molson's.
11: I won't say long time, Billy, but I was there for 8 years. Started in the sales office working with George Reed. Spent a lot of fun years and educational years learning a lot about the brewing business besides the marketing end of things.
10: But now, how did that transpire into working for the WPCA? How did you get involved in chuck wagons, first off, and then how did you end up being the official merchandise supplier to the WPCA?
12: We got involved with chuck wagons in 1999, where five of us decided to buy a tarpaulin at the Calgary Stampede. We came up with a name called the Mavericks, and from there we've built the brand at the Calgary Stampede, the signage, everything like that, and we've raised close to $7 million in children's charities over the years. I was a special officer at the WPCA in 2007, and then in 2009, I came in because I was going to set up a website to sell WPCA product on there, and I met with Megan, who was the marketing girl there, and she says, you know, our trailer is available. We need someone to kind of run it. Would you do that? And I thought I would take it on and see what it would be like in 2009. It worked okay. 2010, we started doing it full time.
10: Ken said, I think we're going to take over the merchandise trailer. What was your initial reaction to that?
11: Well, my first reaction was, go for it. I was able to assist in certain ways, but I was still working, and he had to do a lot of it on his own. But once I retired at the end of 2018 from Westard after 22 years, I've kind of jumped in with both feet as well, and we're on the road all the time, all summer long.
10: How important is it to see your brand on apparel and other things like that? Did you do a lot of that with both WestJet and Molson, and what does that really mean to an organization?
11: Well, I believe it's very essential. It's the best way to get your brand out there in front of everybody. And every sport or every event has a different niche, a different demographic. So it's nice to be able to see your brand on a demographic that's going to spill over into other areas that just promote everything and educates people as to what's going on.
10: Did you have any kind of a plan moving forward when you decided to take this on about trying to help the WPCA build their brand?
12: I didn't quite know what to do at the time because they gave me the keys to the trailer and said good luck. I happened to have a meeting with Kelly Sutherland. I think everybody kind of knows that guy. And him and I had a great discussion, and the whole plan was to everybody in the stands wearing our product.
10: How was the response from the fans, and have you seen that build over the years?
12: We got off to a great start, actually, and I was pretty impressed. But I had to feel the type of fan we had, which is more of a Western kind of fan. But they love the sport. They love chuck wagon racing. For me, I just like having fun with the fans. I get to act my stupid personality in front of them. The side I really like, too, is the fundraising side we did on a few projects over the years. And it was really cool. It was kind of touching.

0: really cool embroidery of WPCA on it. The fabric of this sweatshirt is so soft and cozy. I was just so impressed with it that I've been able to just have it walk off the shelves.
1: And the other thing is, the Kelly Sutherland book is coming out this year as well, too. So a lot of people are going to come in and look for that.
2: When it comes to a lot of that merchandise now, is the only place to get it is to visit the trailer physically? Or do you have a way that people can order it online?
1: We just sell it mostly in the trailers, but I do have an online store, www.kmcsales.net, or go to the WPCA website and click shop.
2: Well, I know that I can say from a personal and professional standpoint, and I hope that I can speak for a lot of the fans and a lot of the Chuckwagon people, but we've certainly had a great time over the years and going down the road, and everybody looks great because they're dressed in official WPCA wear. We're certainly going to miss you, and we hope that, again, that your involvement continues. We just won't see you down the road as much.
1: Just want to say thank you, Billy, for all your help, and Arnie promoting us on air. It's been great. And Billy, for you helping us with the Mavericks at our golf tournament every so often, being our MC, that's been very great. Thank you so much.
0: I really look forward to being able to be a fan and sit in the stands and watch the races and being able to cheer on everybody and see how everybody grows.
2: Well, I'd like to thank Ken and Murnie again, once again, and we'll be back right after this, more on WPCA Radio.
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8: And welcome back. It's Bucky and Billy here. We are trackside in the Badger Daylighting broadcast booth as we bring in you heat number 10, night number 3 from the Wainwright Stampede. Here's the barrels for heat number 10 coming off 1. Evan Solomon, that's for De Havilland Aircraft Canada. That is the Twin Otter division.
9: And off of barrel number 2, it's going to be Jason Glass for Birchcliff Energy Limited.
8: Coming off 3, Wainwright Zone, Dustin Gorse for the Wainwright Rustlers.
9: And our outriders here, Evan Solomon's going to have Rory Jarvis and Brendan Nolan. Jason Glass has Trey McGilvery and Bodie Glass back in the saddle tonight. And Dustin Gorst has got Nolan Cameron and Kale Lejeunesse.
8: Big run for all three of these drivers. These guys put up a heck of a show on Thursday. We'll see what they have here on a Saturday night. Last one to join the party is Evan Solomon of barrel number 1. We are now set. Here's the call. Heat number 10.
10: There's the sound of the horn, and De Havilland's Twin Otter lifts off with power as Solomon now cranks them back to the left side. Three of them simultaneously hit the racetrack. De Havilland's Twin Otter is along that rail. He's got Jason Glass and Birchcliff Energy too wide to the outside with Dustin Gorst and the Wainwright Rustlers running 3 wide. But the leader coming out of that second turn for a moment is Jason Glass and Birchcliff Energy to the inside. Side of him, just a whisker back is Evan Solomon. De Havilland's Twin Otter, a length and a half back of him are the Wainwright Rustlers and Dustin Gorst. Midway down the backstretch, he's as smooth as glass, and he's now got the lead. That's Jason Glass and Birchcliff Energy, a horse length ahead of Evan Solomon's De Havilland Twin Otter with the Wainwright Rustlers in third. And here he comes for the Bungie Field to Feed finish line. Jason Glass and Birchcliff Energy. Energy will dip their half a wagon length ahead of De Havilland's Twin Otter, and the Wainwright Rustlers moving in and scoring across in third with Dustin.

0: And Gorst in the finish to heat number 10.
1: Yeah, the checkerboards of Jason Glass coming hard off barrel number 2 there. Holds off a late charge from Evan Solomon. Dustin Gorst ending up third in that heat. Let's go back to the running times now from heat 9.
0: Number 9 as we welcome listeners on Melville and Bucky's radio tune and everyone on our live stream. Jamie Labacane for Wild Rose Pump and Compression. 104.52, 104.52, Wild Rose Pump and Compression, and Jamie Labacane. Chad Fike for Tomco Group of Companies, 105.03, 105.03, Tomco, and Chad Fike. Luke Tournier, Paderni's Incorporated, had a running time of 106.30. He was assessed a two-second penalty for his outrider hitting a barrel. Brings him up to 108.30. Oh, Paderni's Incorporated and Luke Tournier, your Wrangler running times for heat number 9.
1: We'll bring Billy back in now, heat number 10 there. Good run by Jason Glass.
2: You know, and he won that race running too wide the whole way around, and that just shows you how strong his outfit is, because we've seen Evan Solomon. Evan Solomon ran a great race, and he had the inside track, but Jason Glass had him headed the whole way around, and he got him by a full horse length right at the wire there. Pretty good run there for Dustin Gorst. I'll tell you, this has been the best heat that we've seen, like, consistently over the first 3 days
1: here. So competitive,
2: is it ever?
1: Yeah.
2: And, of course, Jason Glass won it 3 wide that first night there. So, you know, watch out for Jason Glass as we're heading into the Pinoca and the Calgary Stampedes.
1: Yeah, indeed. He is that man that likes to show up those big events.
2: Yeah.
1: And grab that big spotlight, and he has done it before.
2: Oh.
1: Don't count him out in Pinoca. Don't count him out in Calgary. He looks like he's got things figured out and looks like he's going to be a man on a mission in the next few weeks here. Luke Tournier has been, you know what, it hasn't been the kind of Wainwright Stampede I'm used to because Luke raced in the CPCA.
2: Mm-hmm.
1: Luke loved this show. Luke was always in contention the show. Just one of those kind of weekends for Luke.
2: Well, it's going to happen. You know, it's going to happen. I'm not worried about Luke Tournier. He's, I mean, he's one of the greatest there's ever been. Like, let's just say it what it is. And, things didn't quite, work out as well as that he was going to have when we looked at those running times. But he's doing okay. But, you know, while we do have a second, Greg, we do have a minute here. So why don't we, again, revisit our leaderboard, our Lennox leaderboard, that is, because Lennox is a leader in energy-efficient climate control solutions. Air is life. Let's make it perfect. All right. Now, our Kirk's Trail Tire Wheels on Fire Fast Time of the Night is still occupied by Chris Molly, Benoit Oilfield Construction, with that 103.81, the only one to break the 103 barrier. Troy Dorchester sitting second with a 104.23. Todd Baptiste, we mentioned it, Todd. Todd was overdue for a good run, and he got it here tonight. And with that 104.42, which is right now good for third. Jamie Labacane, I thought he might have been a little faster than this, but still, great run for Jamie there in fourth with a 104.52. Fifth place, Mitch Sutherland with a 104.87. Good run for Mitch. And then we've got Ross Knight in sixth, Chad Fike now in seventh, Dayton Sutherland in eighth, Kurt Benzmiller in ninth, and Cruz Benzmiller rounding out the top 10 for times that we have so far. But the wagons are out here for heat number 11, and this is a big, big heat, Greg. So let's line them up, and then we can talk about them here.
1: Yeah, guys.
2: There are a lot of guys in this heat right
1: exactly.
2: now.
1: Exactly. Coming up, barrel number 1, Logan Gorst for Bearcan Welding Limited.
2: And off of barrel number 2, it's going to be Lane Flad for Walls Farms.
1: Coming up, barrel number 3, he is the leader right now in the show, Ray Crottle Jr. for Bar L5 Ranch.
2: Yes, and our outriders, Logan Gorst, has got Nolan Cameron and Tyson Watson. Lane Flad has Trey McGilvery and Caden Molly. And Ray Crottle Jr. is Brendan Nolan and Tyler DeSuter. Now, here is the deal. Ray Crottle is leading the overall aggregate, but he is on barrel number 3. Logan Gorst is in the crying hole, just about a second and just a little under of 1.25 seconds, but he has got that number 1 barrel. We've seen some guys that have been able to make some awfully good runs here the last few heats.
1: Ray's kind of
2: huge run for Logan Gorst, Ray Crottle Jr. Even though Ray Crottle Jr. is leading the aggregate, This could be a tough run here.
1: Rayfying his outfit as he was going to that barrel, number three setup. Here comes the call.
0: Burn as three greats toss the lines at him. Cut that figure eight. Tight is right on Saturday night for that number three barrel as the Bar L5 Ranch goes to the extreme outside. Lane flat crunches the bottom of his Fortis Alberta barrel. But look at Ray Crotto Jr. fly. The Bar L5 Ranch hard flying off that number three barrel. He is out in front two wagon lengths ahead of Logan Gorst and Burkham Welding Limited. Back in third place, Lane Flat on the Waltz Farms with a disappointing barrel down as Ray Crotto Jr., number one on the show, number one on the track, has got the Bar L5 Ranch to the front side. We're about to find out what's in the stables of Logan Gorst and the Burkham Welding outfit. It's Flat to the backside, but the leader is Ray Crotto Jr. and the Bar L5 Ranch down the Hub International home stretch drive. Crotto Jr. gets to the Bungie Field to feed finish line. Length and a half ahead of Burkham Welding's Logan Gorst with Waltz Farms and Lane Flad, the trailer, and last across the finish line in heat number 11.
1: He may just solidify him spot into the championship dash from tomorrow. The aggregate show leader, Ray Crotto Jr., heck of a run coming off barrel number three. Let's go back to the running times now. Where's heat 10?
0: Ranger running times in heat number 10. Fast once again. It is a welcomed penalty-free heat. Fastest was Jason Glass, Birchcliff Energy Limited. Now the quickest driver on the night, 103.61. 103.61, Birchcliff Energy and Jason Glass. That'll help his causes to get to that aggregate. Evan Solomon for De Havilland's Twin Otter, 104.10. 104.10, De Havilland's Twin Otter and Evan Solomon. Dustin Gorst for the Wainwright Rustlers, scoring at 105.45. 105.45, Wainwright Rustlers and Coach Dustin Gorst, your Ranger running times in heat number 10.
1: There's heat number 10. Yep. Great run by Jason Glass, but what a heck of a run by Ray Crotto Jr.
2: Yep.
1: Barrel, and it looked like Ray was kind of fighting his outfit as he was going in for barrel number three there. It just kind of looked like they wanted
2: to go, and I'll tell you, Ray made a great run there, and he got a little bit of luck there because, they started, Logan Gorst probably started the worst out of the three outfits in that heat, but it looked like now Logan, what he was going to need is for Lane Flad to come out and keep Ray Crotto out, to the outside. That almost happened. It looked like Lane was going to be able to make that happen, but then he ran into some trouble and mowed over his bottom barrel. But while he was trying to maneuver that little bit of hesitation is all Ray Crotto needed, and he was gone. And Logan Gorst wasn't able to get in there and keep Ray off the rail. But I got to give full marks to Ray Crotto Jr. Another big run off of the three, and I think he has punched his ticket to the championship final.
1: Yeah, it kind of looks like that coming up, our number three in heat number 11. Here, we're going to open up the text line very quickly. The WPSA text line is open to you, the great fans of the World Professional Chuck Wagon Association. Text in 306-390-9722. That number again, 306-390-WPCA. Text us in with your quick predictions. Who will be that final three in the Dash for Cash tomorrow? Get your predictions, get the old Chuck Wagon crystal ball out and tell us who you think will be. I think it looks like it's going to be Ray in there. Good chance, maybe Jamie. Was it fast enough? A lot of questions there, Billy.
2: Yes.
1: Not a lot of answers right now.
2: Well, yeah, we're just going to have to.
1: I think I know a guy that will have the answers. I think you know him too. The Fortis Alberta wrap-up report with Billy Melville will have the answers to those questions, correct?
2: Well, we try anyways. if I don't know, I'll try to find it. That's that I might not know it right off of the bat, but being the curious bugger by nature that I am, I'll have to go smoke it out sometime.
1: You must have been fun as a kid. How many questions do you ask mom and dad, grandparents, everything? Because you're an encyclopedia, not just for Chucks, but for everything. So you must have been one of those kids that had a question all the time.
2: Oh, I did. I drove a lot of people nuts. And then when I learned how to read, I spent a lot of time in the library.
1: Yeah, that's awesome. I had an older son that's the same way. Going on holidays with the in-laws, and the in-laws would say, can you take James with you? Because he doesn't shut up in the back seat as they make their practice turns, and we'll set up the barrels now. For heat number 12, and they look like this, coming off barrel number one, Aubrey Matuello for the Thor Earthworks.
2: And off of barrel number two, it's going to be Darcy Flad for Turnin Farms out of Looseland, Saskatchewan.
1: Coming off three, the man who set a new track record here last night, it's Chance Vegan, the reigning world champion for Sundown Oil Field.
2: All right, let's look at our outriders here. Aubrey Matuello's got Ethan Matuello and Hayden Matuello. Darcy Flad has Weston Sutherland and Caden Molly. And Chance Vegan's got Rory Jarvis and Rory Armstrong.
1: Yeah, they made their practice turns. They come back in the infield, the reigning world champion. The man that set the track record last night, Chance Vegan, laying it up in barrel number three. Mr. Flat off two. And the Grand Prairie Stampede champ, Aubrey Matuello, pulling into barrel number one. His son will grab his leaders. We're now set. Here is the call. It's heat number 12, the final heat of the night.
0: The horn, and they're off. Turnin Farms and Darcy Flad on that number two barrel, but now the sun will set with Sundown Oil Field Services Limited. Chance Flad flies hard off of three. Turnin Farms crunches a barrel, and Aubrey Matuello is late to the party with Thor Excavation. But the host of the party is the three-time and reigning world champion in Chance Vegan with Sundown Oil Field. Track record holder from last night is looking to outbest himself as he goes into that backstretch run, two wagon lengths ahead of Turnin Farms and Darcy Flad. In unfamiliar territory is Aubrey Matuello, Thor Excavation. He is five wagon lengths off of the leader. He is Chance Vegan and Sundown Oil Field. His stables are stacked tonight with the speed of lightning and the sound of your Wainwright thunder. He comes to the Bungie Field to feed. Finish line. Chance Vegan, Sundown Oil Field, two wagon lengths ahead of Flad's Turnin Farms with Thor Excavation. Aubrey Matuello across the finish line in last place in the hard-charging finish to heat number 12.
1: You know, Aubrey kind of stalls on one. Darcy Flad nails a barrel off two and get out of the way of Chance Vegan coming off barrel number three. Oh, they're solid and fast run for him.
0: By Wrangler in heat number 11. Fast was Ray Crotto Jr. and the Bar L5 Ranch 103.12. Fastest on the night, the Bar L5 Ranch. Ray Crotto Jr. goes to the top 103.12. Logan Gorst, Burkham Welding Limited 104.19. 104.19, Burkham Welding and Logan Gorst. Lane Flad for Waltz Farms had a running time of 105.67. It was assessed a 7-second mirage of penalties. Two for late outriders, five for a wagon hitting a barrel. Brings them up to 112.67. 112.67. Waltz Farms and Lane Flad. You'll rank their running times for heat number 12.
1: That's heat number 12. Actually, heat number 11 times, and we'll get heat number 12 in the Fortis Alberta wrap-up report. As for heat number 12 there, Billy.
2: Well, you know, we were talking that maybe Ray Crotto Jr. and Chance Vegan were going to be in tough. Well, that didn't happen. The number two barrel was not kind to the father and son Flads here tonight. They both ended up taking it out, and just like it happened in heat number 11, Chance Vegan was able to get the front end there on that group, and I think that's going to punch his ticket to the final there. Now, I don't think he was as fast as Ray Crotto was in heat number
1: number
2: 11.
1: No.
2: But he made, I think he's going to have a good enough run there to do that. But a couple of guys, you know, they took a run at him. You know, Chris Molly, we talked about, he was smoking out there earlier on and gave himself a chance to possibly get into that championship final. But the way that these later heats worked out, I just don't think that's going to happen to him. So I think our top three that we started the day is going to be, but we won't know that till we get to our Fortis Alberta wrap-up report.
1: Billy's just teasing you. Just teasing you.
2: I am. Well, we were trying to, you know, create some dramatic here and, you know, let it sound like we, you know, there was a few other guys that had a chance, which they did.
1: Yeah.
2: Okay, then they, and some of them ran, needed to make some good runs, which they did.
1: Yeah.
2: Okay, but they also needed a little bit of luck, which it doesn't appear that they got.
1: Yeah.
2: So that's just how it is.
1: Yeah, drum roll, please. But we're going to take a timeout right now. All 12 heats are in the books and still to come. The hot heat of the night, as well as the Fortis Alberta wrap-up report. The hot heat of the night, we might have to bring in our producer, Troy Labicate, in to discuss this. I know Riz was very beneficial to us, and he picked the hot heat of the night. Maybe we'll throw it back to Troy now, and he could select the hot heat of the night. That is coming up next. 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
12: 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It's time to rewind. One of tonight's races for the hot heat of the night. 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
1: And welcome back. It is Greg Buchanan, Billy Melville with you here as we wrap up night number three of the Wainwright Stampede. All 12 heats in the books. Now time for that hot heat of the night. And just before we get to that, a few texts coming in predicting, and pretty well everyone is predicting, Chance Vegan, Little Ray, and Jamie. Yeah, that's kind of the prediction all over. And we did have a text coming in, and we'll have to ask this to Billy tomorrow. One is to explain the world point standings and how you get your points in the standings. And also to Billy, did you ever want to be an outrider? So there, that's something that you can sleep on tonight and answer that tomorrow there. And why did Eddie and why not you? So, or why not both of you, you know? So there you go.
2: Well, I can answer that. When we get to Fortis Alberta Rapper report, we'll answer that then. How's that sound?
1: Yeah, there we go. We'll get the answer to why Billy is not out riding, rather wearing a radio headset.
2: I got into playing golf. That's what happened. So
1: I don't blame
2: you.
1: I used to golf, then I went into wagons, and I realized I'm really bad at golf now.
2: Well, I was working out at Canyon Meadows, and that just seemed to be the career path that I wanted to take at the time when I was about 16 years old. Now, I had a car, and I was taking Eddie out. Eddie was horse crazy and wanted to start riding race horses, and my grandfather left an old horse called Silent Sam out at a good friend of ours, Bruce McMillan's, and we went out there, and the neighbor actually had a couple of quarter horses, so that's when we used to go out there and ride bareback, and then Eddie started going down the road not too long after that, after he got to learn how to ride it, and I just kept playing golf.
1: You stay to the driving range rather than...
2: That's right. That's exactly what happened.
1: That's good to know. So now the high heat of the night, and we had some good candidates. You know, heat number 12 was not bad. You know, even look at heat number 10 was a good one. Heat number 9, by the way, Troy Labicane was saying any heat that Jamie's in will be the hot heat of the night.
2: Well, yep.
1: Man, it's Troy Labicane, just to tell folks. A far-removed cousin. Is that safe to say? They're cousins, right? Maybe Troy will explain it off the air to us. But hot heat of the night, heat number 3.
2: Heat number 3. You know what? We have to give these guys some credit. Every one of them had a tough night last night. They had a yard sale. Things were flying in that heat that they didn't know could fly.
1: You're talking last night.
2: Yesterday.
1: Yeah.
2: This is last night. Yeah. And, you know, you talk about, you know, a really, really depressing, you know, Friday night to go home to. Well, tonight they all made it. Might not have turned out to be the fastest heat. I think the racetrack kind of grabbed them on that one. But as far as the heat goes, all three of those guys were there. I mean, less than a second, you know, probably about three quarters of a second, separating all three wagons. They were clean. They had a great race. They brought the fans to their feet. And because I'm looking at it as more as probably the greatest comeback as far as an overall heat, that's why we went with heat number 3 with Chance Benzmiller, Ryan Baptiste, and Wade Salmon.
1: So I think there was 8 barrels down last night. Come to think of it.
2: Well, 3 in the one heat, you know, like that's
1: you don't see that too
2: by
1: often.
2: 3 different guys. You don't see that happen too often. No, that's the other part of it.
1: Nice bounce back in here. Is your high heat of the night is heat number 3. Mr. Labicane, hit the button.
13: As the Thoroughbreds thunder to the top of that figure eight, Chance Benzmiller handles the lines with AgThings.com, and he's going to get out and try and hold that rail away from Ryan Baptiste and Sunchild Law, who's down the middle with the Havlin Sherpa and Wade Solomon to the outside as they go into where the race really gets meaty, into that first turn where the leader right now, Sunchild Law and Ryan Baptiste. He's to the outside, making the most of that rail as Chance Benzmiller to the inside. Side back in third as Wade Solomon needs some of that Sherpa flight with the Havilland Aircraft of Canada. He is Chance Benzmiller, 2025 Battle of the North champion, is the champion of this race by a horse length ahead of Ryan Baptiste and Sunchild Law. De Havilland Sherpa with Wade Solomon, the trailer with the outriders in tow of the leader, Chance Benzmiller, sets him up for that Hub International home stretch drive. AgThings.com to the Bungie Field to feed finish line, and now come a running Sunchild Law, but it's going to be Benzmiller a horse length ahead of Ryan Baptiste with the Havilland Sherpa flying in. Wade Solomon in the box in the finish to heat number 3.
1: Wow. And there's your hot heat of the night, heat number 3. We're going to take a timeout right now. When we come back, who will be in the championship dash come tomorrow night? We'll have the answer to that with a Fortis Alberta wrap-up report, which is next. 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
20: The line that connects the porch light left on for the teenagers is the same line that powers the reading light Dad sits under and the garage door he will open for them, just to let them know he knows what time they actually came home. And that same line connects electricity to over 240 communities across Alberta. It's all we think about, so you don't have to. Fortis Alberta, the line that connects us all.
21: The racing is done and the dust has settled. It's now time for the Fortis Alberta wrap-up report and a recap of tonight's races. Fortis Alberta, the official power supply partner of WPCA and the line that connects us all.
1: Oh, what a night it was of racing. Greg Buchanan, Billy Melville with you here as we set up Championship Sunday now. We know who the three will be unofficially in the Championship Dash come tomorrow night. With everything you need to know from night number three to get you ready for day number four tomorrow, Championship Sunday. Here's Billy Melville with a Fortis Alberta wrap-up report.
2: Yes, and as we are about to vacate the Badger Daylighting broadcast booth, we got one more piece of business, and that is our Fortis Alberta wrap-up report. We're at Fortis Alberta. They aren't the ones that sell you the electricity, but they do bring it right to your door. And as an electricity distributor, they deliver safe, reliable electricity to 600,000 homes, farms, and businesses in 240 communities throughout Alberta, because Fortis Alberta is the line that connects us all. Okay, let's get right to it here. And the first order of business is to get those Wrangler running times for heat number 12. And winning the heat, it was Chance Vegan, Sundown Oilfield Services Limited. He was penalty-free at 104.04. So 104.04 for Chance Vegan and Sundown Oilfield Services Limited. He wins heat number 12. Second place is Aubrey Mottawillow and Thor Excavation and Earthworks. He was also penalty free at 106.58. So 106.58 for Aubrey Mottawillow and Thor Excavation and Earthworks. 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He had a running time of 105.37, but he picked up 5 seconds for his wagon knocking a barrel, brought him up to 110.37. So 1.1037 for Darcy Flad and Turn and Farms Limited out of Looseland, Saskatchewan. Those are your Wrangler running times for heat number 12. Okay, let's flip over and Number one on the night, our Kirk's Trail Tire, wheels on fire, fast time of the night. He was so sick and tired of being second two nights in a row. He was taking charge tonight, and Ray Crotto Jr. has got the top time with that 1:03:12. Just behind him, about a half second behind him, was Jason Glass at 1:03:61. Third place tonight was Chris Molly at 1:03:81. Fourth, Chance Vegan, 1:04:04. Fifth was Evan Salmond at 1:04:10. Sixth place tonight was Logan Gorst at 1:04:19. Seventh, Troy Dorchester at 1:04:23. Eighth place tonight, Todd Baptiste at 1:04:42. Ninth is Jamie Labuschagne at 1:04:52. And Mitch Sutherland rounds out the top 10 on the night with a 1:04:87. Now the aggregate ends tonight. We'll talk about the world points here in a minute. But the aggregate ends tonight. They're shooting for the top three to see if they can get into that championship final heat tomorrow. So we're going to give it to you in reverse order, starting from number 10, and that would be Chad Fike at 3:14:63. Ninth place overall is Dustin Gorst at 3:14:35. Eighth place is Evan Salmond at 3:14:08. Seventh is Preston Faithful at 3:13:93. Sixth place is Chris Molly at 3:12:18. Fifth place is Logan Gorst at 3:11:71. Now, in the crying hole, or fourth place, as we like to call it, by 63/100ths of a second, is Jason Glass at 3:11:49. So this looks to be our final. And one good thing tonight, Greg, we never had a single heat under inquiry. Now, that doesn't mean there can't be some changes, but it's a lot less likely now, so I'm thinking that this is not going to change at all. Holding on to third place, it was Jamie Labuschagne at 3:10:86. Moving up into second place overall is Chance Vegan at 3:10:41. And our overnight leader is still the overall leader and our top aggregate winner here, and that is Ray Crotto Jr. at 3:09:01. So, wow, is this going to be one of the most incredible finals that you could ever imagine here? Ray Crotto Jr., Chance Vegan, Jamie Labuschagne. That looks to be our finals here at the Wainwright Stampede.
1: And they draw the barrels in the morning, correct?
2: They do. Yes, it's a weighted barrel draw. What they'll do, assuming that nothing changes here, they'll take three. They've got, well, I'm a golfer. We're talking golf balls here, so they got a whole bunch of golf balls here. Yeah. They've got three golf balls that have the number one written on it. They'll throw in two golf balls that have number two written on it, and then they'll have a single golf ball that has number three written on it. They throw it in the bag. They mix it up, and they'll get a dignitary to draw them out. Now, that does not represent the barrel numbers. It represents the drivers.
1: Yes.
2: So number one would be Ray Crotto Jr. That's why there's three number ones in the hat. Number two would be Chance Vegan. Number three would be Jamie Labuschagne. Whosever number comes out of the hat first, that driver will be able to pick
1: select
2: their barrel.
1: Yeah, exactly.
2: Whatever barrel that they want, and until they're, well, I guess really the first two guys are the only guys that have any kind of a selection. And
1: you never know.
2: The last guy that comes out third out of the hat kind of has to get whatever they left.
1: Yeah.
2: Exactly. Okay, well, our final order of business here is our World Chuckwagon standings. And, of course, there is 2 days' worth of points here, the day from today, and also the aggregate points. Now, how this works, we've got 36 wagons here. So top wagon on the day will get 36 points, and it'll be, and then 35 for second, 34, 33, so on and so forth. And it also works that way in the aggregate. So, in this case today, Ray Crotto got 36 points on the day and 36 in the aggregate. So that's how they'll do it. So there's a lot of points up here today. We have, for the one of the first times since just about day one of the season, a change above the top of the leaderboard. Now, number one, it is Chance Vegan with 585 points. Aubrey Mottawillo, who's been leading for most of the year, just slipped down into second place right now at 575.5. Logan Gorst, third place at 551.5 points. Ray Crotto Jr., our aggregate winner here in the Wainwright, is sitting fourth at 548.5 points. Fifth place, four-time world champion Jason Glass at 513 points. Sixth place now is Darcy Flatt at 494 points. Seventh is Jamie Labakine at 473. Eighth, Dustin Gorst, 472 points. Ninth is Evan Salmon at 464.5 points. And Elaine Flatt still hanging on inside the top 10 at 462.5 points. So we've given you the Wrangler running times for heat number 12. We have given you the top 10 on the day, including our Kirk's Trail Tire Wheels on Fire fast time of the night. The top 10 in the aggregate. Give us our final tomorrow, which looks to be Ray Crotto Jr., Chance Vegan, and Jamie Labakine. Our top 10 in our world standings. And, Greg, that will complete the Fortis Alberta wrap-up report for day three here from the Wainwright Stampede.
1: And we also found out that why Billy Melville is not an outrider. He's rather a golfer.
2: I was a better golfer then than I am now.
1: How are you a golfer now? What kind of golfer are you now?
2: What do you mean?
1: Like you about the same golf kind of skill set that you had when you were a kid?
2: Well, you know what? I probably hit it about the same as I always did. I have very high expectations, but I very rarely meet them. But I don't really do anything to improve, so I can't really complain, although I do. Yeah. When things don't work out, but that's just how it is. I just want to beat Eddie. Like, okay, you know, like when we play snips on the weekend, I just want to beat Eddie. That's,
1: of course, that's
2: okay.
1: How brothers are, right?
2: Yes.
1: It doesn't
2: yeah.
1: matter what you do.
2: That's
1: if it's Monopoly,
2: that's
1: if it's
2: right.
1: Crib.
2: If we're not partners, I got to beat him. That's just how it is. And I'll tell you what, I think it's been 2 years since I've done that. So, but you know what? That's what keeps me motivated.
1: See, for me, golfing wise, 18 holes, the first 14, I'm horrible in. But the last five, I'm not bad. And then you going home going, hey, you know what? I was not bad today. You forget about those 14 holes you were horrible in. Hey, by the way, your top three and the Dash for Cash finalists tomorrow will be Ray Crotto Jr., Jamie Labakine, and Chance Vegan. 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

0: country am I in?
1: 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It's 5 o'clock somewhere.
0: It's always on 5 in Margaritaville, come to think of it.
1: Yeah, I heard that.
0: You've been there, haven't you?
1: Yes, sir.
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I saw the old man's face. Front page obituary. He was a millionaire. He left his fortune to some guy he barely knew. His kids were mad as hell.

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Sonny, it's a sin But they're all sitting on the world we're trying to win Oh, but you know I love a mystery

0: That song marked a turning point for the career of Waylon Jennings. After getting kicked out of high school, Waylon believed that music would be the path he should take in life. And at first, this would be recording jingles for the local radio station. When that station eventually went country, Jennings was hired as the DJ, which meant he had to make public appearances. Waylon wasn't a fan of talking on stage, so he would often try and find an excuse to sing instead. That's how Buddy Holly found him and gave Waylon his first actual job as a musician. After a plane crash took the lives of Buddy and his other bandmates, Jennings went back to the radio. But it would be Chet Atkins this time who would discover him and sign him to RCA. Chet personally produced his records, which would take us to Jennings' first number one hit, Only Daddy That'll Walk the Line. Though, through a lot of boring reasons, Waylon had to wait a year before he actually recorded it. It's a lot of red tape. We won't worry about that. We'll worry about our next song. Because this song had to wait 8 years before it could be recorded properly. Freddie Fender's 1975 hit, when we come back.
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11: It's Father's Day. 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

0: When I first learned that the Kendalls were a father-daughter duo and that the daughter went solo, I assumed the worst. I thought there must have been a falling out. I mean, Royce did start performing with her when she was 15 years old. However, that was for practice. They didn't go full career mode until Jani was 20 years old. The career of the Kendalls would peak in the 80s with Thank God for the Radio. It was their last number one hit. And in the 90s, they decided to build a club together where they could perform whatever they wanted every single night. After the club closed, they both moved back to Missouri and built homes next door to each other. The reason Jani went solo is because her father passed away in 1998, and singing was something she loved to do. Mixing family and music doesn't always end well, but in this case, they had a decade of success and a lifetime of love. Speaking of keeping the family business going, we'll have Roseanne Cash after the break.
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Three chords and the truth. Back when it was more than country, it was country and Western. The legendary breakfast on the ranch.

0: This is Father's Day weekend, and that song was a Father's Day gift. In 1985, Holly Dunn was 28 years old and not too sure what to get her father on the third weekend of June, which is when she decides to write a song about what it was like growing up with a tough man who carried the weight of the world on his shoulders. After Father's Day, Holly would send the song off to country music trio The Whites. But due to boring legal reasons, The Whites could not record the song. So Holly took it back and practiced it on stage, thinking, maybe I'll release it. What she experienced at these shows were a whole crowd of people crying their eyes out. So she went to her label and said, not only am I going to record this song, but this has to be my next single. Holly would one day leave music behind to become an accomplished painter, much like how our next artist left country music to design clothing. Margo Smith is next.
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pipe was white, it was 18 feet from the bow to stern light. Second hand from a dealer in Atlanta, I rode up with Daddy when he went there to get her.

0: This is a personal choice for me because that was one of my dad's favorite songs, Suspicious Minds by Elvis Presley. And I often wonder to myself if he knew about the petty nonsense that went on behind the scenes. It was January 1969. Elvis wanted to record his song with the usual producer, Sam Phillips. But Sam was done producing music. So Elvis found a man named Chip Smoman. Elvis spent the first half of the year performing the song on stage to get a true feel for it before hitting the studio. Elvis had the idea to fade the song out in the middle, only to fade it back up again, stretching the song to last over 7 minutes on stage. Now, Elvis's regular producer at the time, Felton Jarvis, was there, but Moman was the producer in charge. Moments before the song was released to radio, Felton added that fade without telling anyone. Chip's Moman was mad. Radio stations were critical. But at that point, there was nothing to be done. And the song went to number one. So their complaints fell on deaf ears. Now, if you don't mind, I'd like to play another of my dad's favorites after these messages.
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9: He held your hand across the street.
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0: George Strait is a father. Heck, his own son wrote songs with George over the years. However, there's another story about a father that I wish to share. Aaron Barker had a son when he was 17, and looking back, he recognized that he was more of a friend to his son than a father. That is, until 1986. Aaron was 33 at the time, and his son was 16. The teenager had taken Aaron's car and accidentally hit the neighbor's brand new Porsche. Now, luckily, the neighbor laughed it off, saying that the dent was an easy fix. But Aaron knew he had to lay the law down. Aaron felt guilty. That was the first time he was truly hard on his son. So he decided to write Love Without End, Amen. And the first person to hear this song was his 16-year-old son, who hugged his father and said, "I understand." Fun fact, Aaron is now a grandfather. And that song still plays at the Barker households when Father's Day rolls around. We're going to have more country music, but first, I must wish you a wonderful rest of your day. Thank you for your support of the Legendary Breakfast. This is Drew, signing off.
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0: ranch. Welcome the spirit of the West on the ranch.
1: The morning sun shines on the gleaming hide of a muscular ranch horse. The aroma of bacon and coffee drifts from the wood cook stove at a cow camp. Silver spurs jingle as the men and women of the West get set for another day in the saddle. From the heart of Canada's finest ranching country, this is the Spirit of the West with rancher and horse trainer Hugh McLennan and his collection of music, poetry, and conversations with the folks who live and work with horses and cattle in the Spirit of the West.
2: She said, "I think you're trying to avoid coming in and getting some office work done." I said, "Don't believe everything you think." Everything we do or accomplish, it seems, starts with a thought. That perfect two-heel loop on the first calf at the branding fire. That finely crafted performance where every line of the song and every note on the guitar was played perfectly. Well, today, you'll hear from our often-featured calf rope and psychologist friend, Dr. Michael Johnson, again, with a look at how an average cowboy got to the top of his game in a very short time.
3: Clyde Van Vorst was still kicking him in the bareback riding. Sean Davis was still tearing up the Bronx. Dean Oliver was still catching calves faster than anybody else. And then my jaw dropped open.
2: And you'll find out why today. Well, hunting season is here, and Baxter Black has a hair-raising tale about a couple of guys who paid a lot of money to stay at a high-end hunting lodge.
4: The frightened hunter wheeled and ran into camp screaming that there was a grizzly bear in the hot tub.
2: And on the rangeland news...
5: We have too many things going on in our lives, and so we don't go to bed early enough.
2: How much sleep do we really need? And especially, how much sleep do our kids need? And many other informative stories from the rangeland newsroom. The Cowboy Poetry Spotlight has another masterpiece, this one from Slim McNaught.
6: It's a time like these when a cowboy sees the satisfaction of this life. With the world in a mess and many folks stressed and the cities teeming with strife.
2: Dr. Michael Johnson will be here with more of his cowboy logic after a ride back from the urban world to the trails of yesterday with the Old West Trio. Ride.

0: Well, that's a collection of new songs of the West that kind of sound like the old songs of the West, but maybe even better, from the Old West Trio. Well, when the evening chores are done, the alarm is set and that bedside lamp is turned off and the big harvest moon shines in the window, it's nice to be able to say, well, it was kind of a tough day, but I think I was just about the best I could be. That's good. On the subject of being your best, here's the Kafroven psychologist, Dr. Michael Johnson.
1: There are a number of keys to success. There are many behaviors we can engage in to improve our performance. However, before I say another word, let me caution you to remember that none of them work unless you do. I've been fascinated by this topic since I was young. Doing better, we'll call it. Coming from a background of failure, I was stunned to learn there were people who had similar experiences, yet somehow learned to do a great deal more with what at first appeared to be very little. They even wrote books about this process. And when I found those books and read them and believed them and did what they said, my life took a dramatic turn. I didn't win the Nobel Prize, but I did manage to remain free from any U.S. prison so far, which still surprises a lot of folks in my hometown. Let me tell you about one of those books. A long time ago, I rodeoed all over the country. And like many of my compadres, I wasn't very good. I could tie a calf in 11 or 12 occasionally, and in those days, you might earn a fifth or a sixth sometimes. But my skills were nothing compared to what it took to win on a regular basis. I rode bareback horses and saddle broncs, and my whole career can be summed up in the line I always use, and that was the IRS was never after me for unreported winnings. Yet, something did happen on that road that turned me in a new direction, and that was that a friend of mine knew this other fella who rode bulls. The other fella was about like us, not too great, but did well enough to get by. After a time, however, this cowboy began to really win. I mean, really win. And we asked him what happened to him. How did he get better? His answer was that he read a book. A book about rodeo? A book about riding bulls, we asked him. No, he said. A book about not defeating myself.
0: Well, if we've got you wondering who that guy is and what book he read, you'll find out when the Spirit of the West continues right after this.
2: The Ranch. More Spirit of the West on the way.
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0: Mm-hmm. Welcome back to the Spirit of the West. You know, they were one of the finest blends of female voices ever recorded, and that puts them in some pretty impressive company, like the gals of the Golden West, the Andrews Sisters, the McGuire Sisters, Daughters of the Purple Sage, Horse Crazy, Journey West, Sisters of the Silver Sage. But there's another group I'm thinking of, and I'll play one from them after we get back to Dr. Michael Johnson and the bull rider who got to the top of his game by reading a book.
10: His answer was that he read a book. A book about rodeo? A book about riding bulls, we asked him. No, he said. A book about not defeating myself. A book about how I feel about myself. Well, now that was strange. We had it pretty much figured out that anybody who read those kinds of books was either a communist agent or, worse yet, one of them dang hippies. So we ignored the whole thing and kept right on not getting any better. Later, using my brilliant plan about not getting any better, I got drummed off the road for lack of ability. I ended up at home, broke, with a pocket full of F's. No ambition, no future, and then things turned much worse when my dad suddenly died at a young age. I went through a bad time for months, dark despair. And one day, for lack of something better to do, I picked up the latest copy of the Rodeo Cowboys Association Sports News. Checking over the standings, I noticed Clyde Van Voorhis was still kicking them in the bareback riding. Sean Davis was still tearing up the Bronx. Dean Oliver was still catching calves faster than anybody else. And then my jaw dropped open. I was so stunned I could hardly speak. There at the top of the standings. Did you hear that? I said at the top of the bull riding standings was none other than Gary LaFeu, the other fella I was talking about. That fella who said he read a book about the thing inside him called the self. And brothers and sisters, there he was, sitting on top of the world. As I went rushing out of the house, my mother was so surprised to see me actually excited about something. She said, "Where on earth are you going?" I said, "To buy a book. I'm going to go buy a book." That really surprised her because I'd never read a book. And I did buy the book. The book was called Psycho-Cybernetics. I took it home and opened it with trembling hands. On one of the first few pages, the words stared back at me. Some students have read this book and changed from F's to A's. I closed the book and said a silent prayer. Lord, please let me be one of those. He was listening. I never made another B, C, D, or F ever again. So that brings up a question, doesn't it? Actually, two questions. How on earth could Gary LaFeu go from average bull rider to world champion? How could an academic failure with a below average IQ suddenly begin to make straight A's? A magic book? I thought so for a time. That the book was magic, I mean. But now I know the magic was not in the book. The magic is in us.
0: Well, stay with us. Michael continues the story in just a little while. Sylvia Tyson, Cindy Church, Caitlin Hanford, and the late Colleen Peterson debuted in 1993 in a group known as Quartet, with a beautiful blend of four-part harmony. And this one comes from their very first album.

0: And now let's get back to the magic Dr. Michael Johnson is talking about.
1: Now I know the magic was not in the book. The magic is in us. People like Dr. Maxwell Maltz, the author of the book, just help us see how to get that magic out. Maltz was a plastic surgeon who, while removing scars from people's faces or repairing unattractive noses, noticed something odd. And that was, when people would come to have some disfigurement repaired, even if he restored the deformity, the patient believed the problem was still there. If he removed an ugly scar that caused a person to be self-conscious, later the patient would return saying people still stared and that he still felt ugly. Maltz would hold a mirror to the person and say, "No, you look perfectly normal." The patient would say something like, "Well, I know, but I still feel the same way. And people still think the same things about me." Maltz realized that he had repaired the outside of the person, but the core difficulty was inside. The real dragon was still in the dungeon. That was a brilliant insight. Dr. Maltz and his book went on to help thousands of people simply by asking them to question long-held internal self-defeating beliefs. Instead of that little voice in our mind saying, "You can't do this, besides you don't want to look like a fool, and who cares anyway?" He suggested we replace those words with these. "You know, maybe, just maybe, I could do this thing. After all, I see other people doing it. If I worked at it, if I listened to others who could do it well, I might get better. Even if I fail at first, I can try again, and the possibility exists that I just might develop the ability to perform this task." Maltz proposed that the first step was to just turn over in your mind the possibility that you could do better. The thought gives powerful new meaning to those words found in Scripture. "Be not afraid, only believe." Now I can hear the radio evangelist screaming, "Amen in Him! The Lord meant in Him, not yourself." I understand the objection. But I really doubt the Spirit made us so we could all go around demeaning ourselves and not believing in who we are. We want our children to do well. Indeed, we want them to sparkle and shine. And it's my strong conviction that He wants His children to do the same. When you devalue yourself, your performance always suffers. And it seems to me that we're really being unappreciative of the gift that we've been given by the thing that sits at the center of the stars. I'm not talking about arrogance here. I'm talking about believing in your ability to do a thing before you can actually do it.
0: Mike is going to take us further through this fascinating process of thinking better thoughts and doing better things in a little while. Coming up, though, we'll bring you another good song, the Rangeland News, and next, Baxter Black and the story of the unfortunate hunters, when the Spirit of the West continues right after this.
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7: Howdy, friends. 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
7: Good hunting camps do much to attract hunters, often year after year. Some camps are elaborate, others Spartan, but all boast a good cook. Hank's brother Dan ran a guide service in the Big Hole. He enjoyed much repeat business due, according to other outfitters, to his reputation of having the most entertaining camp in western Montana. The star of this Big Hole wilderness experience and wildlife procurement extravaganza was Big Eddie, a puppy-hearted pit bull power wagon cross. At 6'6", 280, with a full beard, he took up a lot of room in a two-man tent. He was, officially, the camp cook. There was a natural hot springs near the camp. Dan had tapped this resource by installing an 8-foot stock tank in the spring, thus creating the only hot tub on the mountain. One twilight, a member of the hunting party came in dog-tired. He swung up the trail to the hot tub, anticipating a good soak before supper. He surprised Big Eddie, who'd beat him to it. Eddie rose to his full height, shedding water like a 300-pound buffalo robe. The frightened hunter wheeled and ran into camp, screaming that there was a grizzly bear in the hot tub. Well, on another occasion, Big Eddie had stayed in camp during the day to watch the sourdough rise. From his tent that morning, he spotted a nice cow elk ease into a clearing near camp. Eddie grabbed his gun, chambered a shell, and stepped through the flaps. His dangling suspenders caught on the upright and jerked him over backwards. A shot rang out. The propane tank exploded. The supply tent caught on fire, disintegrating a pack train full of expensive, downfilled, waterproof, brand-name, guaranteed, color-coordinated, Davy Crockett-recommended, eco-approved, nothing-under-$300 stuff, not to mention a couple of Weatherbys. But despite his Boone and Crockett screw-ups, Eddie had a way about him that reminded the visiting hunter that they were in the presence of a primitive force. Eddie served stew one night. The whiner of the group stirred his spoon and then griped, "I don't like carrots." Big Eddie bent over the petulant hunter. He took the plaintiff's fork and picked the carrots out of his bowl one at a time and ate them. "There," he said. This is Baxter Black on Spirit of the West with Hugh McLennan.
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0: It was sure nice to be able to enjoy Fred and Shirley Doberstein and their music at the Kamloops Cowboy Festival last March. And a while back, Fred and Shirley were in the stands at the main event in Red Deer for our informal cowboy church on the Sunday morning. I got to lead the singing of some good old gospel cowboy songs from horseback. And after being part of it, Fred wrote

0: news of the rangeland, a roundup of news and coming events from around the West. We'll tell you what's new under the western sky right after this word from the cattlemen of Western Canada.
1: Ranching is an important part of our community. From farm to fork, it takes a year and a half to bring beef to your table. It all begins with a calving in the spring of the year. After 6 months in their mother's care, calves are weaned and begin a feeding regimen where they are fed both hay and grain. Ranchers are proud to provide wholesome beef for BC families. 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
2: Now the Rangeland News, top of page one. Our second oldest grandson, Reed Conrad McLennan, started school this year. He's an early riser, and he doesn't have too much trouble getting up in time to catch the bus, but for a lot of farm and ranch kids, getting up really early can be a problem, and lack of sleep is not good for school performance. Thought you'd find this report interesting. It's from Rod Bean.
3: With most students now back to school for the year, most are busy with homework and activities on top of class time. And according to University of Missouri Extension expert Lisa Wallace, this could also lead to students lacking in sleep, which can affect mood and behavior.
4: We have too many things going on in our lives, and so we don't go to bed early enough, and we have to get up at a certain time. It's really frustrating when our kids are very tired and they're cranky. Kids who don't get enough sleep tend to misbehave more.
3: And not to mention lack focus on schoolwork during class time. Wallace says, as a rule of thumb, preschoolers need 11 to 13 hours of sleep each night. Grade school students need 10 to 11 hours of sleep, and teens need 8 to 9 hours of sleep every evening.
4: So really, during the time that their brains are still gathering the information, not only at school, the knowledge that they're trying to learn, but also just out if they're working and such, the cells in our brains really are working hard through sleeping to store and process the information.
3: I'm Rod Bain reporting.
2: What percentage of consumers do you think know what the minimum temperature ground beef should be cooked at is to be safe? Well, just 13% of consumers recently surveyed by the Beef Checkoff Program correctly identified 160 degrees Fahrenheit as the proper cooking temperature for ground beef to ensure safety, and only 9% said they learned to use a meat thermometer to determine when a hamburger is done. That national survey, conducted from July 30th to August

0: is the fourth among 1,007 American adults, indicated most consumers were homeschooled on hamburger preparation, with 57% saying a parent taught them how to cook burgers. Another 29% said their hamburger-making skills were self-taught. Cowboy Fest in the Pines is July 17th to the 19th, 2026, at the beautiful Northern Lights Lodge RV Park. Northern Lights RV Park, just a little bit south of Vilna, Alberta. I was there last year with a Western Spirit band, and guess what? They've asked us to come back again this year. And you can get more details and get your tickets at northernlightsrv.com. And the Canadian Angus Association comes to Kamloops, B.C., Canada's original cowtown, June 25th and 26th. With a lot of real Western ranching and cowboy culture experience, including tours of some of the biggest cattle operations in the country. And I'm hoping you can come by and join me on Thursday, June 25th. I'll have my old guitar and a bunch of songs and stories about ranching, cattle, and cowboys in this part of the West. And I'm hoping to have a special guest or two along. Get all the details at cdnangus.ca. And there is a powerful lineup of poets and pickers at the 2026 Caroline Cowboy Gathering, Caroline, Alberta, September 11th and 12th, 2026, Cowboy Church on the 13th. And it all happens at the Kurt Browning Complex in Caroline. For more information, just contact Darl and Joanne at 403-722-3232. 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
1: 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Now the final item. It was his first week of school in the first grade. He was 6 years old, and he was in trouble. The teacher said, "I don't know what I'm going to do with you. You sure talk a lot in class." And he said, "Oh, I can't really help it, teacher. It's hereditary. My uncle is an auctioneer. My cousin's a rodeo announcer, and my dad's a radio announcer." And the teacher says, "Well, what about your mom?" He says, "Well, she's a woman." And that's the Rangeland News. Coming up on the Horse Training File, the question, what verbalizing do I use when I'm giving signals to my horse? Well, there are a few words that I think every horse needs to understand, and I'll tell you what they are. And there's more from Dr. Michael Johnson when the Spirit of the West continues right after this.
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0: Welcome back to the Spirit of the West. What verbalizing do I use when I'm asking my horses to do something? Well, you know, I think there are a few key words that every horse needs to understand, and I'll tell you what they are and how I use them, but first...
8: Well, here it is. The real story on our 24th annual Spirit of the West cruise. 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
3: A while back, I was watching the replay of a demo-type clinic I had done with Lucky on basic horse handling and ranch horse work, and at least half the session involved dealing with specific questions from the audience, and that's a format I really like if I'm horseback, because it's a lot easier to demonstrate something than it is to try and describe it when you can't see it. But somebody asked if I used much verbalization. And I automatically replied, oh, yeah, when I'm doing the radio show, it's pretty much all about verbalization. I probably talk more than I need to. No, she said, I mean, do you verbalize much to your horse? Oh, I see what you mean. And the answer is not very much. I only use about three forms of verbalization. First, and probably most important, is the W word. And my horses will learn this early in the groundwork. The W word, whoa. And the other verbal sound I use a lot is just kind of a cluck or a kissing sound. And you may have noticed that a lot of trainers use that, sometimes maybe too much. Kurt Pate said one time he could put on an interesting team together for training horses. It consisted of nothing more than a monkey and a squirrel. He'd put the monkey up in the saddle, and the squirrel would run along behind going ch-ch-ch-ch-ch-ch. But that sound basically means to the horse, I want your attention now. If my horse starts to reach down for a mouthful of grass, I'll go, and that means stop doing that. I use that sound for a lot of different cues, and the horse learns to respond mostly from the amount of intensity I do it with. It can accompany a touch of my spurs to move faster, for example. And I guess the other verbalization I use, if I need to, is the B word. It just reinforces the cue for my horse to back up. And I do find myself saying back, back, back sometimes, and they get to understand what that means. I'll say a lot of other phrases like good girl, Lucky, or nice job, or things like that, but that's mostly for my sake, and I'm not sure the horse interprets it literally. They understand a release of pressure, and a gentle stroke on the neck with my hand is more of a reward. And you can see a video demo of what I'm talking about on our website at hugh-mclennan.com. And that's the Horse Training File. The Western Spirit Band will be live at Cowboy Fest in the Pines, July 17th to the 19th, 2026, at Northern Lights RV Resort near Vilna, Alberta.
4: I wanted to be a cowboy, so I learned all those cowboy songs.
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Alfie and Byron Meyer, T.J. Smith, Jackson McKenzie, Bob Glidden, and more. 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When I hear someone use the term cowboy in a negative way, I feel sorry for them and their unrecognized ignorance. Cowboy values, the cowboy way, has everything to do with honor, integrity, and respect. Dr. Michael Johnson is proud to call himself a cowboy. He's a great horseman, an awesome roper, and you will hear more from him after this song that says it all so well from Dan Roberts, If They Only Knew a Cowboy.

0: This week, Dr. Michael Johnson has been talking about being the best we can be using great examples from the rodeo and cowboy world.
1: Doing better all starts with faith in your own heart. And if you don't like who you are and believe in what you have inside, you're going to have a devil of a time getting anyone else to like you. Interestingly enough, a good number of those in higher academics look down their collective noses at books like Maltz wrote and positive thinking in general. Many psychologists say it's all just wishful thinking, a fraud on the public, and it just doesn't work. Certainly, wishful thinking won't get the job done. Most all good books on doing better, however, are clearly talking about more than wishful thinking. Most all of the good ones that really help us list very similar behaviors that will improve performance. Having faith, focusing your crosshairs with laser-like precision on your heart's desire, listening to a master teacher skilled in your area of focus, and then this is the most important part, working your ever-loving tail off. That sounds like a plan to me. Besides, if all those psychologists were rich, happy, and had well-mannered kids, I'd be more impressed. Sadly, I never met many like that. We can't all be like Gary Lafeu, but we can all do better. If it's parenting or teaching or team roping, we can develop faith in our heart. We can listen to a master, and we can do what the master says. And then, with extended effort, we have a chance to become a master too. Doing all those things, at least we have a chance.
0: Coming up, one of the most underrated cowboy entertainers you'll find, and sometimes he is hard to find, but I think you'll love what he does. And the Cowboy Poetry Spotlight, when the Spirit of the West continues right after this.
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0: Welcome back to the Spirit of the West. You know, some of the biggest stars of country music, Nashville and the Grand Ole Opry, have been inspired by a few artists who are kind of under the radar of the mainstream, but probably more real and genuine than a lot of the chart toppers. Dan Roberts, who you heard earlier, is one example. He was Garth Brooks' horseshoer and eventually became the opening act for Garth's world tour a few years ago. Chris Ledoux had his name mentioned in one of Garth's first big hits. You see, there are some real cowboys singing songs about the life they live every day, but they'd rather spend their days doing a real cowboy's job than touring all over the country. And often, the audience for their music and spoken word might be just a few friends around a campfire at the end of the day, or maybe just their wife and family on the front porch on a Sunday afternoon. That's the way it is with this guy. He sings and plays as well as anyone you'll see on country music television, but he'd rather be in the saddle than on the stage. This is Oklahoma top hand Kevin Davis.

0: Slim McNaught of New Underwood, South Dakota, spent his early years in an old log ranch house on the Pine Ridge Indian Reservation in southwestern South Dakota. He started writing poetry in high school, but he didn't try his hand at reciting live on stage until 2004. And since that time, he's been busy going to cowboy poetry gatherings from Albuquerque to Medora. And he's also an outstanding leatherworking artist. And no doubt a lot of you folks who catch us every Sunday morning on KBFS and Belle Fouche might know Slim. You can find out a lot more about him at cowboypoetry.com. Here he is in the Cowboy Poetry Spotlight today with Heading Home.
1: There's a time of day we put cares away and the herd is sorted and penned. And horses pace as they leisurely face the rewards that come with day's end. With soft clouds in the sky and shadows close by and the sun headed into the gloam, then we laugh and talk as our horses walk. Day's done, we're headed home. It's the time like these when a cowboy sees the satisfaction of this life. With the world in a mess and many folks stressed and the cities teeming with strife. But a cowboy's way of working each day have rewards that for some aren't known. So we're happy then that the time comes when day's done, we're heading home. In this land of ours, we're blessed with powers of freedoms to live life our way. And as the afternoon heat beats a retreat, we're content with the toil of the day. And deep in our hearts, we would never part from this range where we're born to roam. It's that time of day to put cares away. Day's done, we're heading home.
0: Thank you so much for riding along, and I sure hope you can join us right here next week for another collection of stories, songs, and poems about the real West. And thanks again to Mark and Kathy McMillan, our great support crew. 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Till next week, I'm Hugh McLennan. Hope to see you down the trail somewhere real soon.

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0: Rodeo season is gearing up, and Jensen's Menswear is having their annual Western Wear sale. 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

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We're all first car, first date, WLD on a license plate. 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

Oh, look at you, hanging out with us, the best radio station in the whole wide world, right? My name is Kenny. Thanks so much for spending some time with us. Okay, story time. I had a moment. I got my license, and then we moved. Not got my license, I renewed my license, and then we moved. And I'm like, oh, man, I opted for, like, the five-year one. And so right when I moved, I had to get the sticker. You know, you buy the sticker with the new address, you put it on there. Well, anyways, long story short, washed my wallet, noticed that the sticker was like completely worn off. It's like three years old now, right? So I had to go and get a new sticker. So I went in, got the sticker. Nobody likes going to do anything to do with their license, right? It's always a lineup and whatever. But it went okay. As I'm walking out, there's a kid. He's kind of standing against the wall, and he's visibly upset. Like, he's trying to hold back the tears, and he's calling his dad. I'm listening. He didn't pass his beginners. I called it beginners when I was a kid, or learners, or whatever you call it. You know, the written test where you can now drive a car to learn how to drive a car. Anyways, he obviously didn't pass. And on the verge of tears. I mean, glassy eyes. Like, those tears, they just weren't rolling down his cheeks yet. It broke my heart. And I got into my car, and I'm with my wife, and I said, look at that poor kid, man. I've been there. That sucks. I failed my road test four times. I'll admit that. Anyways, I drove away. I didn't say anything. And I've been kicking myself. Should I have said, hey, buddy, hang in there. You'll get him next time. Don't sweat the small stuff. You'll get through this. I know it sucks, but hang tight. You know, like, should I have given him words of encouragement? I didn't. But I'm curious to see, would you have? My wife said you probably would have embarrassed him more. So she thinks I did the right thing. What about you? Hit us up. The Kenny Jones Show, VistaRadio.ca.

0: it's Father's Day. You know what that means. It's your party, and you can wear what you want to.
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5: 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And corn is holding at $2.90 per metric ton. Looking at wheat, markets are closed in the U.S. today, but Minneapolis futures settled yesterday at $6.23 per bushel, with local hard red spring bid for June-July movement at $7.80. In the oilseeds, the canola market is open today with July futures down $2.60 at $7.26.30 per ton or $16.47 per bushel. In the pulse markets, nearby red lentil prices are unchanged at 24 cents per pound and yellow peas remain at $7.75. Looking at cattle, August live cattle futures finished off yesterday down $2.22 at $2.46.62 per hundredweight. 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
10: 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Keeping it country. This is where country lives. Country is the Ranch.

0: There's that sense of community, sense of taking care of your own.
1: Musicians who are proud of where they came from.
2: That's what we all have in common.
1: And so are we.
3: And that's what country music is all about.
1: This is Where Country Lives. The Ranch.

0: It is Kenny. Hope you're having a great weekend. Oh, man, got to call this person back. First, a quick reset. I was getting my license updated, my address updated. And when I was there, I saw a kid fail his written test, you know, to get his learner's. And I wanted to say, oh, buddy, hang in there. I didn't. But I failed my road test 4 times. And I got to tell you, this was great to get this message if they pick up here. A fellow four-timer. How goes it?
1: Right? It's good.
0: So why did you fail your road test 4 times?
1: So first time, I honestly wasn't ready at all, right? Second time, I went too slow.
0: Too slow.
1: Third time, I was driving my mom's car, and from the passenger seat, it looks like you're going 10 more than you are.
0: Yeah,
1: so
0: okay. I love this.
1: The very last time I failed, I went straight in the turning lane, and then I passed the time after that.
0: 4 times? Yeah, I was 4 times, too. Well played. I love the honesty. That's great.
1: Yeah, gotta do it, right? Like, if it happens, it happens. I think it made me a better driver because I had to do more practice.
0: Yes, yes, yes. Well played. Well, I just want to let you know, from a fellow four-timer, you rock.
1: Thank you. You too.
0: Have an awesome day. Thanks for the call, or thanks for the text.
1: Of course.
0: What would you have done? You see a kid holding back the tears. You know he failed the beginners or the learners or whatever you call it. Should I have said, hey, man, hang in there, get him next time? Or should I have did what I did, just walked away quietly and not embarrassed him anymore? Thoughts? Hit us up, the Kenny Jones Show, visitradio.ca.

0: National Indigenous Peoples Day is a celebration of First Nations, Métis, and Inuit peoples.
1: We need to respect the first people that lived on the land and protected it.
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2: 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And we don't have to wait.
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0: It is Kenny Hope. The weekend's awesome. So picture this. You got to go to the place that deals with your license. I don't even know what they call that place. Anyways, you go there and you see some kid, 16, 17, walking out of there. Looks like he just failed the written test to get his learner's permit or his beginner's. Kid's on the verge of tears. Do you say, hang in there, buddy. Hang in there. Or do you do what I did? You just sit in your car and you see the kid standing there and you feel bad and then you drive away. I regret not saying, hey, man, you'll get him next time. Don't sweat the small stuff. But I didn't. Now I feel bad. What do you think?
1: I wouldn't have gotten out of my car and went back, but maybe when I went by, I would have said, hey, don't sweat it, kid. Everybody fails at least once.
0: Yeah.
1: Because most people do. I passed my driving test, but it was the written test I had to do like three different times.
0: Man, oh, man. So it's, what was it? Is this nerves or are you just not getting them?
1: I think a little bit of nerves. Also, some of the questions, the way they word some of the questions threw me off totally.
0: Tricky.
1: You know,
0: tricky.
1: Like, you know it in general, but just the way they worded it had me double guessing myself. So, yeah, I failed, I believe, three times the written, but I passed. Luckily, I passed first time driving, but I'd already been driving long before I actually wrote my test.
0: Well played. All right, brother.
1: All right. Yeah, have a good day.
0: Right on. What would you do in this situation? You see somebody. Yeah, and we got to look at somebody's like 16, 17. So, you know, this is a stressful time for that age. It's a big deal getting your learner's permit. Would you have said, go get them next time, man. Don't sweat it. You'll get it next time. Or would you just been silent? The Kenny Jones Show at VistaRadio.ca. Would love your thoughts. Love your hot takes.

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0: Check for monsters under the bed.
1: He's the best.
0: And put your drawings on the fridge.
1: I love you, Dad.
0: Happy Father's Day.
2: The Ranch.

0: It is Kenny. So I renewed my license, and I got the 5-year one, and then I moved. Like, 3 weeks after we were, oh, we're moving. Oh, man. So instead of getting a new one, I just got that sticker. Well, the other day, I noticed that sticker's like 4 years old now. So I got another year on this license, on this card. The address is worn off. If I get pulled over, I'm not even gonna know my address. So I go and get the new sticker put on. As I'm leaving, 16, 17-year-old kid, he's standing on the wall, just about in tears, because I think he failed his written test for his learner's permit. Broke my heart. I wish I would have said, hang in there, kid. But I didn't. Did I do the right thing?
1: So I think the best thing he could have done was leave that kid alone. He's probably embarrassed and sad. And the last thing he wants is a stranger coming up to him saying, oh, you got it, champ. Don't worry about it.
0: Yeah. I don't know, man. I felt right? So bad for that kid. Yeah.
1: Oh, it's terrible. But I can also one-up you on your taking 4 chances to get your license.
0: Oh, no way. What do you got?
1: Yeah, man. So when I was younger, I had my motorcycle license and my class 5. And being a dumb kid, I ended up losing them, okay?
0: Okay.
1: Some time goes by, and I go, okay, I can go get my license back. So I go back, and I recast my learners for my motorcycle license, thinking I'm the champ. I just walked in there, I got this. Yeah, totally failed my learner.
0: Thinking I'm a champ.
1: Yeah, I thought it was awesome. I'm like, I got this, no problem. Walk in, no, failed.
0: Oh,
1: I felt like such a tool, Kenny. It was brutal.
0: And you're such a car guy, too, which is nuts, right?
1: I know, right? And I mean, I've been riding like motorbikes and stuff. Like, I was on the road for probably a couple of years riding motorbikes before I lost my license. Yeah, go back, fail my learners. I couldn't believe it.
0: Hey, at least you're owning it, man. I love it.
1: Yeah. And I'll tell you, the hardest test I ever took was doing my class 1 license, man. 45-minute road test. And $8,000 on the line. If you failed it, you lose that money, man.
0: Wow, but you did it.
1: I made her in one go, but it was iffy. The day I went to do my road test, I'm driving to the road test place, and I almost took out a road sign with my trailer.
0: You're a beauty.
1: So the nerves get the best of us, Teddy. The nerves get the best of us.

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Nothing better than summer weekends. What's happening? It's Kenny. Got a message. I wanted to read it because it's awesome, and I wanted to give it a round of applause. The message is from Turk. Love that name. And he says, good day. My name is Turk. Long-time listener, first-time texter. Hey, how about that? Here you go. Could you do a segment on the show on our morning routines of our hardworking drive-thru workers? When they recognize your voice through the speaker, they already know what to put in the bag for you to carry on for your day. I've witnessed so many others in the line losing their, bad word, because they snoozed too many times and expect to have everything go smoothly for the rest of the day. Consider some way of airing this. Thanks, Turk. Yes, let's give a shout out to everybody that works in the drive-thru at all the restaurants. There's your round of applause. I got to say, that is a wonderful feeling. It's happened to me a few times where they just start to know you. I have a favorite pizza place, and I walk in, and we order once a week, you know. They just hand it to me and say, see ya. See you next week. It's such a nice feeling. But especially when you go to the drive-thru and you say, good morning or hello, and they already know. Come on. Yes, that's worthy of a round of applause. And Turk, I appreciate you reaching out. All the messages, send them our way. The Kenny Jones Show at VistaRadio.ca. That was a super nice one to read.

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0: Can we give a shout out to Faye? Faye sent a really nice email with a suggestion for a topic for us. You can send an email, links, memes, jokes, strongly worded letters. We'll take it all. The Kenny Jones Show at VistaRadio.ca. Faye says in her email, attached with a TikTok video, it says, great question. What car just bugs you? And this is the audio as a lady sitting in a car.
1: Something I forgot about that is none of my business, and I completely forgot about until one just drove by me, are PT Cruisers. They make me so deeply uncomfortable. They have ever since I was a child. I was actually probably quite frankly scared of them as a child, still am in a weird way.
0: So, okay, thanks, Faye. Appreciate that. I did a quick bit of research here. By research, I just went to Google. PT Cruisers, they went from 2001 to 2010. I don't mind the PT Cruiser. I'm looking at a photo of it right now. It's not that bad. I mean, it's kind of, you know, it is what it is, but I'm definitely not going to complain. And you still see him around. But Faye, great question. What is the vehicle that just bugs you? I will say this. I don't have any vehicles that bug me. I have vehicles that I look at and they instantly give me nostalgia. Like if I see a Neon, a Chrysler Neon kicking around, there's not many left, but That brings me right back to when my kids were in car seats, because that was our family car. We had a green four-door Neon. It was the best. It was the best. But yeah, no vehicle on the road that actually bugs me. How about you? Hit us up, the Kenny Jones Show, VistaRadio.ca.

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0: hope you're having a stellar weekend. We're talking about the PT Cruiser and the responsibility vehicle. The vehicle that you got after you realized, I better grow up. I'm having kids. The responsibility vehicle. Mark, you have a buddy that has a fleet of PT Cruisers?
1: Yeah, he's got, his father-in-law's got one. He's got one. His partner has two. I think he might have two. One's a convertible.
0: So why? Like, he just likes the vehicle?
1: Just likes them.
0: Wow. That's an interesting one.
1: And as for the Neon, they are built off the Neon platform, so.
0: I kind of thought so.
1: Similar.
0: Yeah. So what was your responsibility car? The car that you got when it was time to get responsible in life?
1: 78 Bronco.
0: See, that doesn't sound like a responsibility vehicle. That sounds like a fun vehicle.
1: Well, it's a little bit of both, right? Enough room for kids, and still got four-wheel drive.
0: Well, go figure, you know a guy who has a fleet of PT Cruisers.
1: Oh, yeah.
0: Have an awesome weekend, brother.
1: You as well, Kenny.
0: Okay, was your responsibility vehicle? You know, you're cruising around, you're driving in this car, it's awesome, and then you're like, uh-oh, we're going to be parents. We better get four doors. We better get a responsibility vehicle. What was yours? Some great stories coming in. Hit us up, the Kenny Jones Show at VistaRadio.ca.

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7: 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Sing to the music
8: 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And then you just sing along.
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7: This is where country lives. The Ranch.

0: name is Kenny. Kenneth, if you're mad at me. Hope you're having a great weekend. We've had a good discussion on the go here. Trent's on the phone.
1: What do you want?
0: What do you want? We're talking about your responsibility vehicle. What was your responsibility vehicle when you said, uh-oh, I have kids. Now I got to get responsible.
1: Oh, boy. Well, you know, nothing says responsibility and spacious room like a good old 62 Corvette. I mean, they fit in the trunk. It was fine.
0: Always
1: couldn't hear him crying. So
0: always doing material, this guy.
1: Yeah, I mean, actuality, it was a 2007 Dodge Grand Caravan.
0: So you went minivan. There you go.
1: The guy inherited a Mitsubishi, like, midsize, whatever you want to call it. But something that would, like, be for everybody, it was a van. But we've had vans before that because we went, hey, these are spacious and nice. Like, responsibility was there, but it was more so we like vans. There, you see a lot more. People like to bad talk vans, and

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6: 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The Ranch.

0: The playlist is fire, as the kids would say. Yeah, that's how the cool kids talk. Playlist is pretty good today. Thanks for hanging out with us. Working our way up and down these phone lines. Scott's on the phone. We've been talking about the responsibility vehicle.
1: Hey, Kenny.
0: Hey, you went from an 83 old Cutlass to a Ford Explorer. Were you sad getting rid of the Cutlass?
1: Yeah, I'd been in an accident and it had a dent in the fender. And, you know, I wasn't forced to get rid of the Cutlass because in the meantime, I had bought a little, I think it was a GMC Jimmy. It was super nice. It had been redone and it was really nice, but it was a two-door and it was, my wife had determined it was too small and a two-door wasn't suitable for the kid. I was sad to get rid of that one.
0: So you didn't go responsibility car. You went responsibility doors. You had to go from 2 to 4.
1: Yeah, pretty much. That was the mandate. You know, on a side note, I was curious how many cars your listeners have owned, because years ago I totaled it up and I thought I was at like 25 or so, and I found the list recently and it was closer to 30 or 35, and I've had more since then. So that's over a little less than 40 years of driving. Probably a car a year I've been through.
0: Wow. Okay, that's a whole other topic. Well played.
1: Yeah, no, I'm curious about that. I mean, some of those cars were pieces of I only owned them for a day or a week and got rid of them, you know.
0: If you only owned a car for one day, does it count as owning a car?
1: Well, yeah. I mean, if it was in my name, I owned it.
0: There
1: right?
0: You go. You're a beauty. Thanks, brother.
1: All right. Nice talking to you.

0: The Ranch.
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0: Your dad used to be the coolest guy in town. 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
1: Making their slow descent down the charts with song number 27 this week, that was Brett Kissel and Dierks Bentley with Hurtin' Songs. It looks like Canada has made the cut. Zach Topp has just announced that he'll be taking his cold beer and country music tour to this side of the border. Zach will make stops in Saskatoon, July 15th, Edmonton, July 16th, and then Ottawa on July 17th. 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You can find out full details at ZachTopp.com. Zach will be back with song number 26 this week when we return to the Cross Canada Country Countdown.
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0: And we just heard from the Recklaws, featuring Dean Brody with Hometown Heroes. They're in at number 25 this week, down 3 spots from last week.
1: Number 24.
0: Tennille Arts has a new song she's just released. The track is called Lonely Weekend. And we're going to give you just a little tease from that song.

0: Staying at spot number 24, that was Tennille Arts with Don't Ruin Flowers. Bailey Zimmerman is keeping busy. He's right in the midst of the Ontario portion of his current tour. And then in July, he's going to return to the Great White North with shows in Winnipeg, Fort McMurray, and also a stop at the Calgary Stampede. When we return, we will have song number 23 from Bailey Zimmerman on the Cross Canada Country Countdown.
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1: Due to heavy rains, tonight's Championship Sunday races in Wainwright have been canceled. A big thank you out to the Wainwright Stampede Committee for their extensive efforts, hard work, and commitment throughout this event. 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
2: Welcome back to the Cross Canada Country Countdown. I'm your host, Kate Ryan. Now, before we jump back into the countdown, how about we turn the covered wagon around and go to a throwback track that still sounds just as great today? After spending many years out of the recording studio, Winona Judd just announced her first solo studio album in a decade. Winona isn't holding anything back with this album either. The album's title is The Hard Truth, and it drops October 2nd. It took 5 years for Winona to make the album, and she says she has never made a record like this one ever. The tracks tell the truth about where she's been, what she's lost, what she's had to overcome, and who she's become. In her words, this album asked me to be brave enough to tell the truth, even when my voice shook. We go now back to 1993 with our throwback track from Winona Judd, Tell Me Why.

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5: Number 20.
6: Corey Kent has just announced his third major label album, Heartland Rock and Roll. The album will be released September 25th. It's been 2 years now since Corey's last project, and he's very aware that 2 years can feel like an eternity in the music industry. But Corey made a deliberate choice to slow down and get things done the right way. In his words, "I want to write the record I've always wanted to write. And if it takes a few years, then that's what I'm going to do. I trust the art will speak for itself." So here now is the first single from that forthcoming album, and it's up 3 spots this week to number 20. This is Corey Kent, with a little help from Co Wetzel, Rocky Mountain Low.

0: And that was Owen Riegling with song number 16 this week, Love, Hate, Love. When he has a break from the stage or studio, there's a good chance that you'll find George Burge switching out his guitar for golf clubs out on the course. This week, you'll find his latest track in at number 15. And we will get to it when we return to the Cross Canada Country Countdown.
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4: Due to heavy rains, tonight's Championship Sunday races in Wainwright have been canceled. 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Catch more WPCA action starting this Friday at the Pinoca Stampede at 8 p.m. here on 96.5 The Ranch.
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0: That was our one to watch from Lainey Wilson. Phone, keys, wallet. Coming up, we'll have song number 13 as we inch closer to our top 10 songs. I gotta tell you, it's a race with a who's who of country in the running. There's Ella, there's Morgan, there's Megan, and Kane. Who's gonna grab hold of that number one position this week? You're gonna have to stay with me and find out when we return to the Cross Canada Country Countdown.
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4: The line that connects the porch light left on for the teenagers is the same line that powers the reading light Dad sits under and the garage door he will open for them, just to let them know he knows what time they actually came home. 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Fortis Alberta, the line that connects us all.
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7: So with this single, it was the first ever song I recorded that was pitched to me. Never really thought about cutting a song that I didn't write, but when my producer pitched this one to me, we just knew we had to. I knew the song was special. It's so relatable. And fun fact, it was actually recorded in North Bay. The one video on my social media where we're standing in the intersection singing it, that's Fraser Street. So really cool, kind of a neat that we're on the radio here with you guys, and super excited about the song, and thanks for listening.
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6: Now, Morgan Griffiths scored a major breakthrough with his hit, Bourbon. The song is taking on a life of its own. 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It's giving fans a whole new way now to enjoy one of Morgan's biggest songs. 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